0: I can't decide if this is brilliant or so sad that there is this site that's going viral. It's called a dopamine site, primarily in South Korea right now, that lets people go through the motions of like ordering, like from a Grubhub looking site, like food. You can go, you can select the different options, you can put notes in, but you don't spend any money. It's like for the dopamine hit of like shopping for food, but then you don't get the food. I kind of understand it from the side of like, sometimes it can just be cathartic to like kind of shop and scroll and add things to carts.
1: I understand.
0: Yeah.
1: This is so sad.
0: But it's very sad.
1: This
0: right?
1: is where we've gotten.
0: Yeah. And people, it's literally in real time going viral in South Korea where people like, and the video shows like people clicking through and like adding chicken, adding ramen, adding things to their cart. And then the food, you don't spend any money, but
1: you can't afford food. Why don't you pretend to order it?
0: Oh man.
1: That's so sad.
0: What do you do for a dopamine hit? That's maybe a little different. Like, I don't want social media as an answer, but like, what's something that you do that you're like, this is weird, but it's my thing, and it like, it just gets me regulated.
1: Okay,
0: it's cathartic to me.
1: Sure.
0: We'll talk about it next on XYZ. What you gonna do?

0: A new website in, well, it started in South Korea, but I guess anyone can access it. It's a dopamine website that allows users primarily to go, quote unquote, order fake food. So you're not actually spending money, but you go through the motions of like a Grubhub looking site.
1: Yeah.
0: You add things to your cart. It simulates, you know, the cathartic nature of ordering food for delivery, but you don't spend money.
1: Yeah.
0: And you said you would enjoy this.
1: I think I would. I mean, I would probably enjoy it. Like, it's, I was reading the comments on the post that you put in here about it, and it's just like somebody said adults relearn how to play pretend.
0: Yeah.
1: And I was like, that's
0: so accurate.
1: Like,
0: I mean, this is like adult, like tea party for sure.
1: Yeah, that's awesome. And I totally understand.
0: But see, as a child, and this is a lot about me, but I always needed to understand how things worked.
1: Right.
0: So I was never really great with pretend. I was very good at, like, I would see, I don't know, how do I put this in word? Like, I would go to, like, the deli at the grocery store, and I'd see, like, the conveyor belts for, like, the ham or whatever.
1: Sure.
0: And I would try to go home and recreate that with Legos. Like, I wouldn't understand the mechanics of it, but I would definitely want, like, that was better to me than, like, having a fake Easy Bake Oven and being like, this chocolate cake is so good, but it's not there.
1: Yeah, yeah.
0: You know?
1: I like, pretend.
0: Yeah. Do you still pretend?
1: I mean, you know, sometimes.
0: What do you do for a dopamine hit then? Maybe besides, like, obviously I think everyone kind of has a scroll Instagram, scroll TikTok handicap right now. But, like, other than that, is there anything else you get a...
1: Well, you know me. Love to make a craft.
0: Oh, that's great. That's very healthy, I feel like.
1: Though. Yeah, I mean, yesterday I was feeling a little stressed, so like straight after work I just walked my little butt to Michael's, bought a bunch of craft supplies, sat in my room fiddling for a little bit. It was nice. It's like a stress reliever for me.
0: Yeah, I will say for me, organization, I like to describe myself as a type A creative, right? Mm-hmm. Like, so I'm not type A in the sense that like I can deal with like sheets and numbers and that's all I can stare at every day. I'm good at it, I hate it, but I do like organization. And for my stargazers out there, I'm a Virgo, so take with that with what you may. But like, I really hate the daunting task of having to organize something.
1: Yeah.
0: But if I'm like in the mood, going through my pantry and cleaning things out and reorganizing, or
1: I did just do that too.
0: We have a ton of cables in the studio, like reorganizing that stuff, that just hits different.
1: Yeah, I understand.
0: I think it's the accomplishment that comes with it too.
1: Well, yeah, and it's like being able to know exactly where everything is, and
0: it only lasts for a few days, but like, well, I like the idea of it.
1: Yeah, I like. Don't even get me started.
0: You're a little tornado. I've seen your apartment before. XYZ with Eric Zachary. What do you do for a little dopamine hit? Maybe in a healthier fashion that's not like scrolling TikTok or Instagram. Let us know. Ironically, go on Instagram and let us know. XYZ content.
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1: What are you watching, Audrey? I was going to say Wednesday because that's the segment, but Audrey, what have you been watching?
2: I've been watching Outlast The Jungle.
1: Yeah, you've been talking about this for a while.
2: It's so good. I binged it.
1: Isn't it just Survivor?
2: Well, it's similar to Survivor, except there aren't like challenges. It's not challenges.
1: It's more they just get, like
2: supply drops and whatever. So got it's it. Kind of like who
1: start
2: lasts
1: a fire,
2: the longest and
1: build a shelter.
2: Exactly. But yeah, whoever wins has to win in a team. Those are the rules.
1: What do they do to like filter people out?
2: They'll be like
1: release like wild boars.
2: Well, they'll be like, you have to kick one person off your team.
1: Oh, they vote off. This sounds a lot like Survivor.
2: It's similar, but you don't vote people off unless you're like, you can vote people off your team, but you can't vote people like off the island.
1: People have to quit.
2: Like they can go to, they have to go to another team instead.
1: Got it.
2: Yeah.
1: I don't got it, but all right. Netflix, Outlast the Jungle. I've been watching Legends, very new on Netflix as well. This is loosely based on a true story of UK border agents, border patrol that like are just like your average Joes that are at the airport at Heathrow and like, you know, bag random check. Like that kind of boring stuff. And a small group of them get selected to become spies, essentially. Like people you would never expect to stop the importation. Is that the word?
2: Yeah, like Julia Child.
1: of heroin. Yeah. So they're tasked with like trying to find the how people are getting heroin in and stopping them from getting across the border. Anyway, it's very good. I've only seen two episodes. That's probably why I'm not describing it the best. Legends is on Netflix as well.
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1: Jamie Lee Curtis and, I hope I said this right, Mariska Hargitay from Law & Order SVU.
2: Yes.
1: Olivia Benson. I'm just going to call her that.
2: Yeah.
1: They were sitting down for Variety for a conversation, and they kind of derailed at one point because they had a fight over how to pronounce L.A.
3: Okay, we had this argument.
4: And he says Los Angeles.
3: Okay, but what do you call it? Los Feliz.
4: Yes, but we're not talking about Los Feliz.
3: You don't say
4: Feliz.
3: Las Feliz.
4: You don't say Los Angeles. Unless
3: you say Los Angeles.
4: You don't. And if I had like a jury here, everyone would vote for me. Go ahead.
1: I agree with Mariska. I think, and I like Jamie Lee Curtis a lot. I think this is
2: Jamie Lee Curtis.
1: Old white Hollywood privilege. Cause like, it was just like a mispronunciation that a lot of white people did in Hollywood back in the day.
2: What? Los Angeles?
1: Los Angeles. You'll also hear Los Angeles a lot too.
2: Wait, so are you saying... I'm confused.
1: It's Los Angeles. That's how people say it. Los Angeles.
2: Well, right. But like, are you saying... Okay. Sure.
1: Anyway. I think like 99% of the people would agree that it's pronounced Los Angeles.
2: Well, yeah. I agree.
1: But yeah, Jamie Lee Curtis was like blown away that it's not Los Angeles because LOS or it could be used different ways.
2: Well, it sounds like I think she's trying to be like, no, that's how you would say it.
1: Yeah. It's like when it's like, when people are, I do this to be annoying, but I do it intentionally when I say prestigious instead of prestigious.
2: Oh, that's intentional.
1: I do it intentionally. Yeah.
2: Okay. I see.
1: Like I know, but it's also a journalistic thing. Anyway, what are words you pronounce wrong legitimately that other people give you ish about? We'll talk about it next.

0: What are words that you pronounce differently than other people? Audrey, you're from Minnesota, so I feel like it's everything
1: well,
0: in your vocabulary.
1: Well, okay, yeah. I mean, if you're talking about, as far as my accent goes, like, everything.
0: Real quick, we're getting this from a recent interview that Jamie Lee Curtis did with Mariska Hargitay, Olivia Benson from Law & Order SVU, on Variety, and they were fighting over how to say Los Angeles.
2: Okay, we had this argument. And
3: he says Los Angeles.
2: Okay, but what do you call it? Los Feliz.
3: Yes, but we're not talking about Los Feliz.
2: You don't say Los Feliz.
3: You don't say Los Angeles. Unless
2: you say Los Angeles.
3: You don't. And if I had like a jury here, everyone would vote for me. Go ahead.
0: I think Mariska's right on that one. However, I do understand. There's certain words that like... There's words I intentionally pronounce wrong.
1: Yeah.
0: Not wrong, but like I actually pronounce them correctly.
1: Sure.
0: But
1: like you just pronounce
0: layman's
1: them.
0: Way of saying it. Like yeah. It's pronounced prestigious.
1: Sure.
0: Everyone in America says prestigious.
1: Well, right? It's probably,
0: but that's the British.
1: It's just a dialect. Yeah. Yeah, it's like aluminium versus aluminum.
0: Or garage versus garage.
1: Yeah.
0: Yeah, but prestigious is the way to say it. And most people in journalism know to say it prestigious. Or harassment versus harassment, that kind of stuff. All of that to say.
1: You will not. Catch me saying harassment.
0: Harassment. Well, that was originally because they didn't want to, like, I'm not going to do it on the air, but if you slow down harassment, you can imagine if you break it apart what that sounds like. All that to say, what's a word that, like, you get clocked for all the time, Audrey?
1: I honestly am so mortified whenever I pronounce anything wrong that I can't think of anyone off that. Like, there are times that I have pronounced things wrong that I'm not immune to that. But if I learned that I pronounced something wrong, you better believe I'm correcting
0: that. Say boat.
1: Boat. Boat.
0: Your Minnesota accent's seeping in a little bit.
1: I mean, my Minnesota accent
0: say
1: for
0: bag.
1: Sure. Big.
0: What?
1: You know how I say
0: one more
1: big.
0: Time.
1: Big.
0: Big?
1: My big.
0: Are you trying to say bag? Can you say bag?
1: I can say bag.
0: Okay, got it.
1: I can say it. It's just that's not how it comes out. Or lake.
0: Oh my God. So I'm very proud of my non-regional dialect. Like I'm from outside Chicago and everyone, like my friends try to pretend that I have a Chicago accent and I don't. I know it.
1: No, you definitely don't.
0: I don't have a Chicago accent. I don't talk like that, right?
1: Yeah.
0: And I also went to a lot of speech and dialect training when I was in school because I knew I was going into journalism to not have a regional dialect.
1: Sure.
0: There is one word only that I truly say to her.
1: Oh.
0: And everyone will call me out and say it's tour.
1: Yeah.
0: And it's not. It's actually tour. If you look it up, it's tour.
1: Okay.
0: It's pronounced tour.
1: Well, I say tour.
0: That's pretty close to me, actually.
1: But I don't say tour.
0: I
1: say tour.
0: But Jordan, I'm glad he's not here because he'll fight me on
1: tour.
0: This. He says tour. And I'm like, that's the past tense.
1: No, that's wrong.
0: That's the past tense of tearing paper. That's not the same thing. It's tour.
1: But yeah, I agree.
0: What's the word you pronounce wrong and like you standing your ground on this? XYZ content on Instagram. I know we're not alone.
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1: Mom's hot take on XYZ with Eric Zachary. My mom talking about leaving her phone at a bar while I was at a doctor's appointment yesterday. I realized the timing of that sounds kind of bizarre.
2: Yes.
1: I dropped her off at a wine bar while I was getting my physical. I was home visiting her. And I got a call from the bartender's phone. Here's the voicemail she left.
3: Honey, I don't have my phone. I left it outside on the patio at home. So the bartender's letting me use his phone.
1: But I use like a call block service. So I didn't get that voicemail. Like my phone was like, this has got to be a spam call.
4: I did get a free glass of wine. Thank you, Brian.
1: Yeah, you did get a free glass of wine out of it. But we were talking about how like, hey, in today's day and age, if you're calling from a number I don't have saved, I'm going to assume if I don't have the number or I'm not expecting a call, it's spam.
2: Yeah, I do the same thing.
1: Shoot me a text. Shoot me a text from Brian, the bartender's phone, and then I'll know. Today's mom's hot take. If you want to hear the whole thing, let me know. XY, let me know. Don't call me. It won't work. XYZ with Eric Zachary. Look up the show wherever you get your podcast to hear the full mom's hot take.

0: What are you watching Wednesday on XYZ with Eric Zachary? It's all brought to you by O'Reilly Auto Parts, your professional parts people. Now, this is our chance to go through things that we've been into, binging, watching, without hopefully spoiling it for you.
1: Yeah.
0: And honestly, what just happened to Audrey is something that I find very reoccurring for me, and it makes me so nervous to Google something.
1: I'm so upset. I've been watching this show that I like love, because I went home this weekend. I took the Amtrak, so I was on a train for like literally like 16 hours.
0: Just binging.
1: Binging Outlast, The Jungle, which is like another Survivor show. You know I love the Survivor shows. But I couldn't remember if it was called Outlast Tropics or whatever. So I looked it up, and it's the season finale today. Oh, first thing is the winners of the show.
0: I hate that. I also hate, I think this is actually a worse offense, is like when you're on Netflix, I'm like, whatever thumbnail they use for the episode gives something away.
1: Yes.
0: I'm like, don't do that.
1: No, I'm like, come on.
0: Netflix is really bad about that. Apple is a little bit better of like being very vague.
1: Yeah.
0: That said, okay, so you're watching.
1: So Outlast, The Jungle. There are a couple other seasons of this, but they do it in the winter. This one's like in a tropical area. It's basically, it starts with three teams, and kind of the goal is to just win $1 million or whatever, but you have to do it with your team, so with two or more people. And it's just like kind of survival stuff. You guys know. You know I love those survival stuff.
0: Widow's Peak has its finale today.
1: I know. I saw that too.
0: Widow's Peak.
1: Widow's Bay. Yeah.
0: I haven't seen it yet, so I'm avoiding the internet because I'm going to go home and watch it.
1: Yeah.
0: I just started watching Legends on Netflix. And I really like this. This is loosely based on a true story too, of how they took a bunch of Border Patrol agents that like are, imagine a Border Patrol agent right now. Right. Not ICE. This is like the people like when you come in and they're like passport, check your bag.
1: Sure.
0: In the UK, there was the drug epidemic, the heroin epidemic was hitting.
1: Yeah.
0: And they basically tried to train five of them to be like undercover secret operatives, like spies, but like the most unlikely people in the world.
1: That's so funny.
0: And this is based off of a true story, and I'm only like two episodes in, but it's very good. It just came out. It's on Netflix. If you like British humor, but also lots of thriller adventure. Legends. That's what they were called. Legends, when they had a secret identity. Mm. But like, I just love things where it's not like your typical Jason Bourne spy.
1: Yeah.
0: Like, these are like what the actual spies were.
1: Sure.
0: That's on Netflix. And then Surviving the Jungle.
1: It's Outlast the Jungle.
0: Which is on what?
1: It's on also Netflix.
0: Okay, cool. There you go. It's XYZ with Eric Zachary. What are you watching Wednesday? 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
1: On the finale of The Late Show with Stephen Colbert, he pulled a little prank on CBS by having them play licensed music that they're not supposed to play.
2: Yes.
3: Is the band right now playing the same Peanuts music that I just said people were being sued for using without permission? Is that what you're doing?
2: That's so funny.
3: Yeah. Oh, no, I hope this doesn't cost CBS any money.
1: So the owners to the rights of the Linus and Lucy song from the Peanuts were actively going after people that were in wrongly and using the music without licensing
2: it. Yeah, I think they've been kind of extra going after people as of recent, which is what...
1: But they've also been doing it and they've been taking the money and donating a lot of it, too.
2: Yeah, so basically, this has been settled between CBS and...
1: CBS paid.
2: CBS is paying up the Lee Mendelson Film Productions, who own the rights to the Linus and Lucy song. And they're donating all the proceeds to World Central Kitchen, which is a... disaster relief food nonprofit that Stephen Colbert also donated $2.5 million to.
1: It's almost like they were in cahoots.
2: Yeah, perhaps.
1: XYZ.

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2: I have a lot of things that just grind my gears in general. Jordan likes to joke that I citizens arrest people regularly, which I'm fine with.
3: I tried to find you a badge when we were talking about that the other day, and I couldn't find one.
2: I would love a badge that says, like, citizen arresting officer or something. All of that to say, there's certain things that bother me way more than others, slow walkers being one of them. I don't mind that you're a slow walker. I mind that you're walking slow and you're aware or unaware that people are around you.
3: Like, well, yeah. I mean, just don't walk slow and leave no other path for people to get by.
2: Yeah, like if you're blocking
3: you.
2: Me, or when people walk like five people wide and you just assume your group is more important than everyone, that stuff really gets to me.
3: Yeah.
2: But few things truly out of everything in my life that I complain about. There's very few things that bother me more than travel etiquette, just because, like, I grew up in the airlines. We've talked about this a lot. My mom, my dad both worked for United Airlines. My mom just retired. There is one thing that you can do on an airplane that I don't care who you are. Every single time I will say something.
3: Okay.
2: I will. It's not just like I'll complain about it.
3: I'm ready.
2: I will confront you.
3: Okay.
2: I don't care if you're a 90-year-old woman. I will say something.
3: I'm like wondering what this is.
2: We'll talk about it next on XYZ.

0: What's the one travel etiquette thing that someone can do that it just it's so sinful to you that you have to say something? Now, there's a lot of things people can do on airplanes or in airports that really upset me.
1: Yeah.
0: Just because, like, I'm...
1: like, probably some things that I do.
0: Oh, there's so much stuff that you do, Audrey. I've traveled with you, and I'm just like, oh, my God. But, like, there's truly only one thing that you can do on an... other than, like, be rude to the flight attendant or cabin crew. Like, that's just awful to me.
1: Well, you just shouldn't do that.
0: You shouldn't do that to anyone.
1: If you're rude to anybody that is helping you with anything, then you're the worst person ever.
0: But, thank you. That is not what I'm talking about. There's one thing that I don't care who you are. I don't care if you're a 5-year-old or a 90-year-old woman. I will say something.
1: Okay.
0: And I will confront you.
1: Well, what is it?
0: I love the aisle seat. Uh-huh. And I intentionally... this isn't going where you think it's going. Like, I've switched seats. I've done all of that. I deal with rude people on planes.
1: Yeah.
0: But if I'm in the aisle seat and you're in the middle or the window, do not climb over me to get to that seat.
1: I think that's so strange.
0: I will gladly get up. I don't care. There's been so many times, and it's usually creepy old white dudes that are like, no, it's fine.
1: Yeah.
0: And like,
1: oh, it's okay.
0: Bro, do not straddle me. So
1: and you're like shuffling over.
0: I don't care. I'm not picking a fight. If you do it, I'll just be like, no, I insist. Please let me get up.
1: Right.
0: But I was on a flight home from Portugal the other day. Very long flight. We're all tired. And the person next to me, mind you, my girlfriend's sitting in the other aisle seat. So we're across the aisle. That's the pro way to do it. But the person in the seat next to me, I fell asleep. I nodded off for a second. I woke up to them straddling my face. And they were like, well, we didn't want to wake you up. And I just looked shocked because, A, I wasn't really sleeping. Like, it's not like I was, like, down for the count. Like, just nudge me.
1: Yeah.
0: But even if I am sleeping...
1: Wake me up.
0: Oh, my God. I looked at them. I was like, why would you do that?
1: Yeah.
0: And they looked shocked back. Oh, my God. I was, and my girlfriend grabs my arm.
1: Oh, my God.
0: Like, I'm like, why would you do that? Yeah. Like, why? And they're like, well, I thought I could get over you. I'm like... now we're both uncomfortable. Like, I promise. I don't give you a dirty look.
1: Yeah.
0: I'll get up every single time. I don't care.
1: Yeah.
0: Do not climb over me.
1: Yeah, don't
0: do
1: that.
0: On an airplane.
1: Don't do that. Don't do that at all.
0: I don't care.
1: Yeah. I hate when people... if I'm on a plane and you're sitting next to me and you're touching me in any way other than it's like... like, if it's an accident, of course, that's fine. And also,
0: if it's like shoulders and you truly can't avoid it or something...
1: if we're bumping shoulders, we're bumping knees and we give a little... oh, sorry. Like, that's fine. But like... I once got, like, I was in the window seat and the woman in the middle seat was, she was just like an older woman and she was just talking to me and it's fine. I don't really want to talk to people on a plane, but I will. And she's like asking me for help with her phone, but she keeps like putting her hand on my thigh as we're talking.
0: No.
1: And I was like, that's just, it specifically bothers me on an airplane because there's no way
0: there's
1: out.
0: There's nowhere,
1: you know, like there's no scooching away. There's no being polite about it. There's no, you know, it's just like, don't
0: people
1: touch
0: that
1: me.
0: Like break the touch barrier with someone they don't know and maybe once, like, and that's just your personality, fine, but like
1: don't get me wrong, like, I'm, you know, one to give a little shoulder pat, you know what I mean, but like I'm not gonna
0: attaboy.
1: I'll be like you know.
0: I don't love it. I don't like when people man spread, and that's usually a move I have encountered, and maybe this is my personal opinion because I'm a 6-foot-tall guy, so I don't deal with other men a lot that are doing it to me.
1: Yeah.
0: I have noticed a pattern of women in
1: man spreading.
0: Yeah, but like middle-aged women. And I don't know if that's their way of like fighting back against the system, which is great.
1: Yeah.
0: But don't do it if I'm not encroaching on your space.
1: Sure. Yeah, no. Well, I think the reason I will get on an airplane and I will man spread if I'm next to somebody who's
0: also doing it to you.
1: Looks like they're going to do it.
0: Yeah, totally. Like if someone's threatening to take your space, I'm in for it. But like if I'm not doing anything and we're all being pretty mindful of our space and then you take you're just as bad as the rest of them. Then if you're like wide open thighs, why is your foot under the seat in front of me?
1: Okay, yeah, I think that's it. Stay within your seat.
0: Thank you.
1: Yeah.
0: Or book first class. Poor, broke, unaware person.
1: Okay, I do not agree.
0: XYZ.
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0: 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Stephen Colbert ended the Tonight Show, or not the Tonight Show, the Late Night, whatever. They all, the Late Show.
1: Yes.
0: I never get the names
1: right.
0: Late Show with Stephen Colbert that he inherited from Letterman. Show's over on the finale because there was a lot of controversy of like why CBS canceled the show even though the ratings were through the roof.
1: Yeah.
0: He pulled a little stunt where he played, or allegedly directed the band to play music from the cartoon The Peanuts.
2: Is the band right now playing the same Peanuts music that I just said people are being sued for using without permission? Is that what you're doing? Yeah. Oh no, I hope this doesn't cost CBS any money.
0: So this was, I don't know, 3 weeks ago, maybe?
1: Yeah,
0: 4 weeks
1: ago? So it sounds like there has been a licensing agreement between CBS and Lee Mendelsohn Film Productions,
0: who own the rights to
1: the Linus and Lucy song. But it sounds like, I mean, they were like, we thought it was funny, we're going to get our money, but they're donating it to World Central Kitchen, which Stephen Colbert also donated $2.5 million to.
0: It sounds like they were in cahoots.
1: It sounds like they were perhaps in cahoots.
0: Right.
1: Yes.
0: And it was like, hey, we're going to pull a stunt. You got to quote unquote sue CBS.
1: Yes.
0: Not actually litigate.
1: Yeah.
0: You know, just get a little bit of a check and then turn it into like a bigger story.
1: Yes.
0: I highly doubt, as much as I'd love to believe the idea of Stephen Colbert sticking it to the man that is CBS, I, as someone that worked for CBS at one point, I find it very hard to believe they weren't also in on this. And they were
1: CBS.
0: Like, yeah, hey,
1: yeah,
0: do it. Because like, in theory, they could sue Stephen Colbert for putting them at risk. So I think this was just a bigger play to get some people that need money, rightfully so, the money, which is great.
1: For sure. Well, and you know, there's levels of operation, I'm sure.
0: Sure. Yeah.
1: You know,
0: I do love the narrative that Stephen Colbert is like, hey, you're letting me go. Let me cost you some cash.
1: Yeah. But anyway, kind of funny stunts. Yeah. It's been settled for a good cause.
0: Yeah.
1: As well.
0: The
1: World Central Kitchen.
0: Amazing.
1: It is a disaster relief food nonprofit.
0: Awesome. Your XYZ ENT Entertainment Report, all brought to you by Eggland's Best.
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1: What did we go over today on the show? Audrey yelling at me because I said that some poor people are rude. I'm also a poor person.
2: You said... That is not what you said, and I'm not going to air you out because I value...
1: It's not what I said. It's not what I believe. I just said that I don't believe being poor or rich, for that matter, is an excuse to be a rude person.
2: Yeah,
1: and sure. I hate when people think that their status, whether it's like, well, I don't care because I don't have money anyway, or I have all the money and I own this world, is an excuse to treat anyone less than a person and recognize their space, especially on an airplane. Mm-hmm. That Audrey's like, stop talking, Eric. That's just one of the things we went over today on XYZ with Eric Zachary. 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
1: I can't decide if this is brilliant or so sad that there is this site that's going viral. It's called a dopamine site, primarily in South Korea right now, that lets people go through the motions of like ordering, like from a Grubhub looking site, like food. You can go, you can select the different options, you can put notes in, but you don't spend any money. It's like for the dopamine hit of like shopping for food, but then you don't get the food. I kind of understand it from the side of like, sometimes it can just be cathartic to like kind of shop and scroll and add things to carts.
2: I understand.
1: Yeah.
2: This is so sad.
1: But it's very sad,
2: right?
1: This is
2: where we've gotten.
1: Yeah, and people, it's literally in real time going viral in South Korea, where people, like, and the video shows like people clicking through and like adding chicken, adding ramen, adding things to their cart, and then the food. Yeah. You don't spend any money, but
2: you can't afford food. Why don't you pretend to order it?
1: Oh man,
2: that's so sad.
1: What do you do for a dopamine hit? That's maybe a little different. Like, I don't want social media as an answer, but like, what's something that you do that you're like, this is weird, but it's my thing, and it like, it just gets me regulated.
2: Okay.
1: It's cathartic to me.
2: Sure.
1: We'll talk about it next on XYZ.

0: A new website in, well, it started in South Korea, but I guess anyone can access it. It's a dopamine website that allows users primarily to go, quote unquote, order fake food. So you're not actually spending money, but you go through the motions of like a Grubhub looking site.
1: Yeah.
0: You add things to your cart. It simulates, you know, the cathartic nature of ordering food for delivery, but you don't spend money.
1: Yeah.
0: And you said you would enjoy this.
1: I think I would. I mean, I would probably enjoy it. Like, it's, I was reading the comments on the post that you put in here about it, and it's just like somebody said adults relearn how to play pretend.
0: Yeah.
1: And I was like, that's
0: so accurate.
1: Like,
0: though.
1: Yeah.
0: I mean, this is like adult, like, tea party for sure.
1: Yeah, that's awesome. And I totally understand.
0: But see, as a child, and this says a lot about me, but I always needed to understand how things worked.
1: Right.
0: So I was never really great with pretend. I was very good at, like, I would see, I don't know, how do I put this in word? Like, I would go to like the deli at the grocery store and I'd see like the conveyor belts for like the ham or whatever.
1: Sure.
0: And I would try to go home and recreate that with Legos. Like, I wouldn't understand the mechanics of it, but I would definitely want, like, that was better than me than like having a fake Easy Bake Oven and being like, this chocolate cake is so good, but it's not there.
1: Yeah, yeah.
0: You know?
1: I like pretend.
0: Yeah. Do you still pretend?
1: I mean, you know, sometimes.
0: What do you do for a dopamine hit then? Maybe besides, like, obviously I think everyone kind of has a scroll Instagram, scroll TikTok handicap right now. But, like, other than that, is there anything else you get a...
1: Well, you know me. I love to make a craft.
0: Oh, that's great. That's very healthy, I feel like.
1: Though. Yeah, I mean, yesterday I was feeling a little stressed, so like straight after work I just walked my little butt to Michael's, bought a bunch of craft supplies, sat in my room fiddling for a little bit. It was nice. It's like a stress reliever for me.
0: Yeah, I will say for me, organization, I like to describe myself as a type A creative, right? Mm-hmm. Like, so I'm not type A in the sense that like I can deal with like sheets and numbers and that's all I can stare at every day. I'm good at it, I hate it, but I do like organization. And for my stargazers out there, I'm a Virgo, so take with that with what you may. But like, I really hate the daunting task of having to organize something.
1: Yeah.
0: But if I'm like in the mood, going through my pantry and cleaning things out and reorganizing, or
1: I did just do that too.
0: We have a ton of cables in the studio, like reorganizing that stuff, that just hits different.
1: Yeah, I understand.
0: I think it's the accomplishment that comes with it too.
1: Well, yeah, and it's like being able to know exactly where everything is, and
0: it only lasts for a few days, but like, well, I like the idea of it.
1: Yeah, I like. Don't even get me started.
0: You're a little tornado. I've seen your apartment before. XYZ with Eric Zachary. What do you do for a little dopamine hit? Maybe in a healthier fashion that's not like scrolling TikTok or Instagram. Let us know. Ironically, go on Instagram and let us know. XYZ content on.
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1: XYZ with Eric Zachary. Mom's hot take. It's all brought to you by T-Mobile. My mom joining the show to provide her perspective on just like the life and world around us.
2: I am scared. You texted me a little while ago. You said, Mom, we're going to talk about this.
1: Yeah.
2: And I was like, what?
1: So my mom was at the bar by herself yesterday.
2: Okay, that sounds bad.
3: What?
2: That's a terrible statement. My mom was at the bar by herself
1: yesterday.
2: What
1: part
3: of that? It's okay to be

0: You're impossible to get through. There's like five barriers to get through. It's like I'm leaving. I have a lot going on.
1: Okay.
0: There were so many barriers, and I tried to leave a voicemail.
1: You could have texted me. Anyway, what's something you realized that like you grew up without, but now you cannot live without? XYZ with their exact mom's hot takes coming up next.

0: 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All brought to you by T-Mobile. My mom joining the show to provide her perspective on not having a cell phone in 2026.
1: I just took a jump back into time. Yeah. I was like sitting at the bar with everybody around me.
0: Okay, some context.
1: Out of phone.
0: Not that there's anything wrong with it, but my mom's not like the type to frequent a bar by herself. Like, no. I had a doctor's appointment. I was visiting my parents. I was going to see my, I almost said my pediatric doctor, my primary doctor. I just really like the guy. I've seen him for a couple years now, and like, it's only like 40 minutes, 50 minutes from me. So I'm like, I'd see him once a year. I'm just going to keep the same doctor. So I was going for my annual, and I'm like, Mom, I love you. You're not coming into my physical with me. So why don't you just, I'll drop you off at the wine bar across the street and I'll come see you after. And I realized pretty quickly she doesn't have her phone because I'm starving. I've been fasting all day. Anyone that gets their annual physical, you have to fast before you get blood drawn. And I'm texting her. I'm like, hey, I'll be there in like 10 minutes. Can you please order food? I know we're in a hurry. I need food. Tried to call her. Nothing. And then I look at my phone and I have like a missed call from this random phone number. And I'm like, usually my phone marks
1: it was
0: spam.
1: Brian the bartender. Yeah. How do you not know Brian?
0: So you asked to borrow the bartender's cell phone. But like in 2026, I feel like you can't just call from a random number like that. No one's in their right minds picking up that anymore. Right.
1: But is it safe to text? Because but that's safe too. I don't know Brian the bartender. I don't know if I want to text from his phone.
0: What? You're texting me. You called from the same number. What do you think you're divulging?
1: I think that texting stays longer than calling.
0: It's the same record. Like, I have his number still. You want to call him?
1: No. Maybe I do.
0: I think you did it in a world where, like, you were thinking, you were reverting to the 80s where it's like, you didn't have a cell phone back then. But, like, if I'm just going to pick up a random phone and call someone by memory, by phone number, they'll answer because they don't know. Their phone just rings.
2: Yeah.
0: And it's like, no, I see this as getting screened. A, my phone is screening it for me. I also use an app because I don't want, like, spam calls all the time.
1: So now if I'm getting abducted, I don't do...
0: Text me.
1: I better text.
0: Be like, help.
1: Help.
0: Yeah.
1: Help.
0: Although that sounds like one of the scam texts.
2: Yeah, I would not go straight to Eric if you're getting abducted.
0: I think I was just one of the few numbers, to be fair.
2: I would go maybe 911.
0: No. Hey, I can activate as a hostage negotiator real quick. I think I'm just one of the numbers that you know by heart.
1: Did you see what I texted you just a little while ago? I texted you a picture of my Apple Watch that I rarely wear, and I'm going to start wearing it
0: now.
1: Yeah,
0: that I bought for you that I pay for and you didn't have. Yes.
1: So now it's being charged, and I'm going to have that on.
0: Okay. Yeah, that's a good alternative. But just like a quick reminder, if you're going to if you forget your phone or you go out without your phone, which I kind of want to normalize
1: a
0: little bit
1: more. Ask your bartender.
0: I'm just trying. This is actually, I'm going to reuse this as a time that I remind my mom. Like, sometimes I'm just not going to have my phone on me. I'm trying to be better about that. I don't need my phone on me 24/7. I'll keep it within range or like place where I can check it every 30 minutes or 60 minutes. But like, I don't want to be as accessible as I've been lately. But if you need to get a hold of me and you're calling from a random number, I think this goes for a lot of people. Don't just call and not leave a voicemail or not text also like, hey, it's your mom. I'm trying to get a hold of you.
1: I tried leaving you a voicemail.
0: Me.
1: The king of the phone would not let it go through.
0: Yeah,
1: it's there in iCloud.
0: I use an app that prevents like people from leaving a voicemail unless you go through a series of prompts.
1: I did. I went through all these prompts and then I left a voicemail.
0: I didn't get it. We'll go check that. Check the tape tomorrow. Mom's hot take. It's all brought to you by T-Mobile. 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
1: XYZ with their Exactly. That's it for me and Audrey today. Jordan is still on his honeymoon.
2: It's been like 3 days.
1: I know. I'm not annoyed that he's on the honeymoon. I'm really not. I've been trying to not text him. He's like my significant other than my significant other, and you know that. Yeah. So like, just as a friend, I'm so happy.
2: No, he's your buddy,
1: That part's fine. I'm annoyed that after 3 days of like quiet and like obviously him and Samantha were enjoying the honeymoon, they're hitting that phase now where like, I don't care who you are, you're gonna start to get bored with someone at some point.
2: Yeah.
1: So now they're posting
2: now
1: the stuff.
2: Like, we're on vacation.
1: And I'm like, I don't want that. Yeah. I don't know. Go enjoy your. You shouldn't be allowed to post on your honeymoon. 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
1: 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It's XYZ with Eric Zachary. That's it for Audrey and I as we continue to round out the week without Jordan. 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

Yeah, don't talk down to me, that's not gonna work now. Packed all my clothes and I moved out. I don't even wanna go to your house. Every time I sit on that couch, I feel like you lecture me. Eventually, I bet that we could've made this work and probably would've figured things out. 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Oh, you wanna be friends now? Okay, let's put my fake face on and pretend now. 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I mean, why are you laughing? 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No, but at least you're happy.

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1: I had a theme following me this weekend, and it had to do with you.
2: Oh, okay.
1: And it's not one of those themes that, like, you lay into where it's like a nautical theme or, you know.
2: I do love a theme.
1: You do love a theme.
2: Yeah.
1: No, this was the, oh my God, I love you guys, the Maney and the Rem Morning Show. I listen to you all the time. And Loren's my favorite. That was the theme that I had this weekend. Yeah. Yeah. So I my neighbors are from Brazil.
2: Okay.
1: And the World Cup game kicked off over the weekend. Brazil played Morocco. And they were doing a cookout, so they had a ton of people outside. And I walked my dog for a little bit in the backyard, letting her do her thing.
2: Oh,
1: and,
2: wait, so you weren't invited to this little shindig?
1: Well, I'm a neighbor, so I'm always invited, Loren.
2: You invite yourself.
1: Yeah.
2: Got it.
1: And so I was walking the dog around in the backyard, and they had the food. And they're like, hey, come over. You know, I said, hey, congratulations to Brazil, even though I don't think they played particularly well, Brazil. They tied.
2: Okay.
1: So I went over, we had some meat, and because they love a good Brazilian barbecue, you know.
2: That's a party I want to be at.
1: And I was sitting there, and then we got talking a little bit. Then my neighbor, who lives at the house, was telling everybody, you know, he's like, hey, this guy, he works on the radio. And then I guess a couple of the people that were at the party listened to the show.
2: Okay.
1: And a younger kid came out, like probably 12 or 13. I wish I remembered his name. Super nice guy. He's like, I love the show. Mm-hmm. And then his mom came out. And his mom's like, we absolutely love listening to you guys every morning. It's like we drop off my daughter and then we connect through the show. She's like, the War of the Roses. It's crazy. She
2: it's
1: goes,
2: so funny to me, like when the kids listen, and the parents are texting them in school.
1: Right. Telling them what happened on War of the Roses. But she goes, I love the show. Love you guys. But like Loren, she's my spirit animal. I love Loren.
2: Well, thank you.
1: And you know what she said she remembered?
2: What?
1: That hit for her was the story about how Cash went to the drumming class.
2: Oh.
1: And it was like the Juilliard drumming class where it was like, you know, very professional.
2: Uh-huh. And he was Animal from the Muppets.
1: And yeah. Uh-huh. She's like, I love that story. That hit home for me.
2: Okay.
1: And then the next night I go out to a restaurant, and as soon as I walk in, I see this woman, and she's like, I can't tell if I know her or, you know, she just recognizes, you know, myself and my wife, because my wife's got the red hair. And so we walk in, and she like immediately beelines, and she's like, hey, Maney, I recognized your wife, Amanda. How are you? She's like, you don't know me. I'm just a fan. Love listening to the show. And I love that because I love the connection that we have with the audience, obviously. And she goes, not to make your night, you know, or whatever she said. She goes, but Loren's my girl. Yeah. Loren's my girl. She's like, I love your show, love you guys, but Loren's my girl. She's like, that's my girl. I go, oh, I'll tell her you said hi.
2: Yes.
1: Yeah.
2: Love that.
1: And then the husband was just sitting there while they were sitting at the table, and we were walking to our table, and you know, he probably didn't listen. So he's like, what is she talking about? Who's this, the Loren person that everybody loves so much?
2: I will take all of the love, because in my relationship, Dallas is the more likable one. Like, if you know both of us, everybody loves Dallas. And I'm like, what about me? So no. I'll take the love. Thank you.
1: This weekend, it was a lot of love for Loren.
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1: I was talking to a buddy of mine over the weekend, and his mom still lives in the house that he grew up in like the 80s and 90s. And he's like, it's falling apart.
2: Mm.
1: And I was all like, well, you know, the land is worth something because it's just outside of New York City. You know, so I said somebody will come in and just tear the house down.
2: Right.
1: And the land is what, you know, is
2: you'll get the money off of
1: worth the most. He goes, I'm not getting anything. I go, why? He goes, I'm out of the will. I said, you're out of the will? You know, you and your mom, they used to be so tight. You know, yep, I'm out of the will. It's no good.
2: What did he do?
1: You know what it is? And I don't want to give too many details, but he married out of his religion.
2: Oh, wow.
1: And the mom is very conservative and not happy that he married someone who's not part of his religion that he grew up with. And by the way, he's not even practicing that religion anymore.
2: Right.
1: So he's like, yeah, that's it. I'm out. Like, the minute I married her, she told me I was out. Now, the dad has passed away. And that's the whole other thing is like the dad is like not would not be okay with any of this. They were a tight knit family.
2: Right.
1: You know, so the dad passed away. The mom kind of melts down. And then I said, well, so who gets the, you know, the house and the estate?
2: Right.
1: He said, my brother. I go, well, maybe your brother will cut you in because they're close. He goes, yeah, it's not that easy, you know. And here I am just thinking about, you know, how. My friend's building a new house, and that kind of brought up the conversation too, because he's like, you know, rates are really high right now. I go, well, once, you know, your mom passes or whatever, and you sell the house, you'll get that. And that's when he told me that he was out. But I want to talk to people, Loren, who are out of the will. Like, what did you do to get pushed out of the will? 980-780-9595. My buddy married someone out of the religion, and his mom's not okay with that.
2: Mm-hmm.
1: I can imagine, like, if you don't come around a lot, or maybe you're not interested in the person's life, they'll cut you out of the will. But I think...
2: I would think there would have to be, like, a knockdown, drag out.
1: Yeah.
2: You know what I mean? Like, some pivotal moment.
1: Yeah. Yeah. Yeah.
2: That I would mean, get you cut.
1: Because if you have a will... You have to go and you get it set up, blah, blah, blah. You have it signed by the attorney. And then to change it and to take somebody out, you're right. You're right. My dad, when he was going through some issues and I needed to get him out of the house and into some long-term care, he asked the staff there who was responsible for putting him in the long-term care place.
2: Mm-hmm.
1: And they said, your son. And he goes, he's out of the will. That's what he said because they told me.
2: Yeah.
1: You know. I go, well, the good news
2: just
1: is
2: a heads
1: that,
2: up.
1: Yeah. I go, well, the good news is that I don't think he's getting out of the long-term care facility to go and change the will.
2: Mm.
1: But by the way, he ended up loving the long-term care facility eventually. But 980-780-9595. What happened to you? How did you end up out of the will? I would love to hear some stories. I see some people on hold. We'll take your calls and texts next.
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1: So we're discussing wills, and I was talking to a friend of mine, and his mom's living in a house that's old. It's the house that he grew up in. He's like, it's basically falling apart. And I go, well, dude, you know, when your mom passes away, she's in her 80s now, you know, the land is what's going to be worth something. And, you know, when the land hits, you can sell it, and, you know, you're in the will, so you're good. He goes, I'm not in the will, Manny. I'm out of the will.
2: Okay. Well, there is a will, obviously. Like, it's not like she can't fix the house. She's just not interested in fixing the house.
1: That's a whole different thing. Yeah, yeah. Okay. She's, like, not fixing the house or whatever. But I go, oh, my God, I had no idea, you know? And I know why he's out of the will, because he married outside of his religion.
2: Mm-hmm.
1: And she took that really serious.
2: Yeah, that's hard.
1: It is hard. And I liked her a lot. I mean, we grew up together, you know, me and my buddy. So I would go see her all the time, you know, and it's just sad. So, but of course, people are texting in and they're like, the will doesn't mean anything, you know, like, I'm out of the will, but I also am sad that I don't get to talk to my father, you know.
2: Mm-hmm.
1: Somebody said, I came out as gay. I was raised in a very conservative religious family, and I'm out of the will.
2: Mm.
1: Someone texted in and said, I wasn't pushed out of the will. My sister took advantage of my dad's dementia and removed me off the life insurance policy. I had to hire an attorney and was able to get all my dad's medical records, which proved that he was not in the right state of mind when she had him signed, so it reverted back to a 50-50 split. But, like, what a pain.
2: Not only that, but, I mean, I personally, that would be like, we're never coming back from this. Like, our relationship is never coming back from this.
1: You and the sister, yeah.
2: I mean, if Vinny went and removed me from something, I'd be like, we will never recover.
1: 980-780-9595. Anonymous, what about you? Why are you out of the will?
3: Hey, yeah, so I was actually cut out of my dad's will. So I was out and I actually discovered that he was having an affair, that he was cheating on my mom. I was out and I saw him with another woman. And it was pretty awful. And I, you know, our relationship did not recover from that. But he did get back together with my mom after I had told her this. And they got back together, and I don't talk to my dad anymore. I just talk to my mom.
2: So did your dad know that you found out, or did your mom out you?
3: My dad knew that I found out.
2: And did he ever try to stop you from telling your mom?
3: I think it was too quick. Like, I told her pretty quickly, but I think that he would have preferred I did not tell her, obviously.
1: Hmm. So wait, what were the circumstances? How did you find out your dad was doing this?
3: I was out, like, with friends, like, out one night. And I saw him, like, at a bar with another woman.
1: And, like physically all over her or whatever?
3: Yeah.
1: Oh, what an F. What an F on your dad's part. And then what an F on your mom's part for getting back with him, and now you're out.
2: Yeah.
3: I know. It's complicated, for sure.
1: Can I ask you something? And you don't have to give us, like, details, but, like, is it a juicy will? Like, would it have been, obviously any money's good, but, like, would it have been a nice chunk?
3: Yeah, it's disappointing for sure.
1: Let's put it that way. Okay. Well, maybe there's still time to rekindle. It doesn't sound like your mom or your dad are on their way out. Maybe you can make things right. In the name of the will, damn it, make it right.
3: Yeah, I mean, it's not really me making it right. I'm not really sure.
1: You know,
3: it's on my dad at this point, unfortunately.
1: I hear you. All right. Well, good luck with everything, okay?
3: Thank you.
1: All right.
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1: So wait, you mean to tell me that you're going to tell us there's six things that we can look for in our relationship to say whether we're with the right person or the wrong person?
2: That's what I'm going to tell you.
1: All right. I'd like to hear these six things.
2: So, does your partner criticize you more than they compliment you? If the answer is yes,
1: it's a good one.
2: You could be with the wrong person.
1: Okay. I think that's important. You got, I mean, listen, every relationship has its, you know, bumps, but you have to talk each other up and prop each other up as much as you complain about the other person.
2: Right.
1: Okay.
2: If you're the one always making the compromise, you might be in the wrong relationship.
1: It's another good one. Oof.
2: If they avoid conflict or difficult conversations.
1: Nah. Yeah, sometimes I walk away.
2: Some people just aren't good with conflict or in general.
1: No, I'm really not. And sometimes Amanda and I will have an argument. And she's like, I'm going upstairs. I'm going to take a bath and I'm going to go crash out in bed. You do the kids and then we'll text each other and make up that way. Even though she's 50 steps from me.
2: I prefer a face-to-face argument. I know you find that hard to believe.
1: I know you do.
2: Because, well, I think things get lost in text. And if I'm jabbing, I want you to feel it.
1: True.
2: I'm just kidding. I'm totally kidding.
1: It's true. I can't punch as hard on a text message. No, but you know, the truth is, and this is kind of a serious moment, but like, I was brought up in a household where my mom and dad yelled at each other a lot.
2: Yeah.
1: And what did I do? I went to my bedroom, closed the door, and like was like, ugh. So I try not to do that in front of the kids.
2: Of course.
1: I always try and de-escalate. Doesn't always work. We're human.
2: Yeah.
1: All right. So you got three of them.
2: Yep. These are the signs that you could be in the wrong relationship.
1: I wonder how many people are on the phone with their divorce attorney right now.
2: Yeah, right. If you feel lonely in your relationship, might not be for you.
1: You shouldn't feel lonely.
2: If you feel drained around your partner. And finally, if they dismiss your interests.
1: Those are all really, really good.
2: Yeah.
1: Yeah. I mean, man, oh, man, I hope that you didn't have more than two on that list.
2: Yeah, where's the break, I wonder?
1: I would say half. If you're at three out of the six.
2: You need to ask more questions.
1: Yeah. Maybe start some counseling. I was in love head over heels with my wife, Amanda, the first time I met her. Miles, that wasn't the case for you?
3: Hey, guys. No, it wasn't.
1: Are you married to this person now, or are you just dating?
3: No, I'm married. It's funny you're talking about this, because I actually hated my wife when I first met her.
2: Oh, that's funny.
1: Was it a blind date?
3: No, we worked together. I guess she kind of was like thinking that I was after her job when I first got to the company. It was like a mess. I don't know.
1: Okay. So she was like standoffish to you?
3: Yeah, no. I mean, she was real standoffish. She was very like mean, very rude. It was like bizarre, you know? I didn't understand. And then after a while, she kind of warmed up to me. I guess she figured out like I'm not after your job when I didn't take her job. And, we started talking and things developed. And after a few months, it was like, wow, like she's actually a really great person. We ended up getting married.
1: That is crazy. Cause you used the word, like, you didn't say I didn't like her. You said I hated my wife when I first met her.
2: I told you my best friend Pucker hated her husband when she first met him.
1: I know. It's crazy. Mm-hmm. And now you're married and now everything's good. And obviously, I mean, she knows that she was that way. And you know that she knows that you didn't like her when you first met, right? I mean, that's not a secret.
3: Yeah, I mean, she didn't like me, so that was a reaction of her not liking me.
1: How crazy is it? I love the way the world works. All right, thanks, Miles. Here's Anonymous, who said the list that you read, Loren, really triggered her to think that maybe she's going in the right direction. What's going on, Anonymous?
4: Hey, good morning. So I've been with my partner for about a year and a half now, and I think, like, just hearing the segment and hearing that list, I was like, ooh. Like, maybe it's just kind of like time to go ahead and pull that plug.
1: Thanks, Anonymous. We appreciate it. Good luck with everything. Yeah.
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1: Loren, you came in this morning complaining. And listen, we're older now. Our bodies don't recover the way they used to.
2: Yeah, no, they
1: but
2: do not.
1: You're complaining that, like, you can't even move.
2: I sneezed. like, when I sneeze, I typically sneeze three times. And when it starts, I know it's not going to stop until I get through them all. And when I tell you every single time I sneeze, this morning I went, ow. And then I sneezed again. I went, ow. And Manny looks over. He goes, what is wrong with you? And I'm like, I did Pilates all weekend for the first time in 4 or 5 months.
1: Describe what a Pilates class is like for those people that might not know.
2: So you're on a reformer, which is like elevated off the ground, and it slides back and forth, and you do different things with like harnesses, and it is a really core strength activity,
1: because right.
2: You have to keep your balance while the machine is moving from side to side, essentially. And like,
1: so you knew what you were getting into.
2: I knew what I was getting into. I used to do it like twice a week, every week.
1: Mm-hmm.
2: And I just lifes, and I hadn't been able to get there in a minute. And finally I had a weekend where I was like, ooh, I could do Pilates, you know, Saturday morning and Sunday morning. And now it hurts to breathe. Like my
1: Each
2: back.
1: Breath.
2: If I take a deep breath, like, my back is, I can feel a zinger.
1: Will you do it again?
2: Of course.
1: So even though you're suffering,
2: yes,
1: you'll do the Pilates class again.
2: Yes, because if I start to do it consistently again, I will not feel like this.
1: Right.
2: You know?
1: Yeah. Loren is,
2: I paid to feel this way.
1: Loren is hurting because, like she just said, she paid to feel this way. She took her Pilates class, and now she's feeling the repercussions of it.
2: Mm-hmm.
1: But not everybody does that, Loren. Sometimes something unexpected happened, and we accidentally hurt ourselves, or we're not feeling great this morning because we stepped on something when we went to go pick the kids up out of bed, or whatever it may be. And that's the topic I want to throw out there to you guys this morning. Loren is hurting because of her Pilates class, but why are you hurting? What kind of crazy out of left field thing happened to you, maybe over the weekend, maybe in the last 24 hours, that has you hurting this morning? 980-780-9595.

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1: Yeah, I don't know. This sounds like an AARP commercial, you know? Like where all the old people are getting together to talk about their injuries and their pains.
2: Our ailments.
1: But life's. And Loren, you asked for this, though. You paid to be in pain this morning.
2: I did. I took Pilates classes all weekend, and I am feeling the pain today.
1: And a lot of people didn't pay to be in pain, but they are in pain for one reason or another. Someone said, I'm hungover. Mm-hmm. Somebody else said, I texted in and said, I hurt my shoulder 2 years ago taking off a sports bra. I went for physical therapy, but it still hurts and gives me problems.
2: Holy cow.
1: Taking off a sports bra, Loren, can make you feel some
2: that,
1: type
2: like,
1: of way.
2: Dislocate your shoulder? I'm trying to think how you could do that.
1: Hey, Jenna. You sent us a text message. We appreciate you calling in.
3: Yeah.
1: Tell everyone what happened. What'd your daughter convince you to do?
3: Well, it was actually my son. He is 6. He got a trampoline a few weeks ago, and I'm always being roped into doing things I have no business doing with kids. So he convinced me to do a backflip, and I now have a sprained ankle, and I'll be in an ankle brace for the foreseeable future. I know.
1: Did anybody get video of the graceful flip?
3: No, of course not. And I actually landed it and everything.
2: It was just the dismount with the ankle.
3: Exactly.
2: Yeah,
3: exactly.
2: I gotcha.
1: All right. Thanks, Jenna. We appreciate you. Cassie, good morning.
4: Good morning.
1: What's up? Loren's hurting from Pilates. Why are you hurting?
4: Well, I joke around and it's sad that I finally reached that age where I can injure myself while sleeping. I've got small kids. I've got one that just turned 3, and she's going through that phase where she wakes up in the middle of the night and has to come and sleep in the bed with me.
2: Yeah.
4: And, of course, she takes up, like, 4/3 of the bed and leaves with a tiny sliver. So I have to sleep in the most awkward positions just to try not to disturb her. So now I'm trying to move my head, and my neck's like, uh-uh.
1: Yeah.
4: What's happening today?
1: You're hurting this morning because of sleep.
2: Right.
1: The way you slept.
4: Yes.
2: And a tiny human.
1: Yeah, and a tiny human. Thanks, Cassie. Kristen, good morning.
5: Good morning. I'm hurting because of bathing and blow-drying large dogs. And people probably don't think, oh, that's physical. Well, sometimes they don't want to move, or they would rather jump off of the grooming table. So you have to physically move them around or restrain them so they don't hurt themselves.
2: Oh.
5: And it gets pretty physical.
2: I could see that.
1: So when you say physical, though, are you pulling muscles? Like, are you hurting? How are we feeling this morning?
6: That's a big dog in the back.
2: I was going to say the dogs. They're giving you the business now.
5: It's like core workout and the glutes from, you know, bending over, kneeling, different. And then I weeded a bunch of garden beds. And did you ever hear that saying about Bermuda grass? If you don't like it, the best way to get rid of it is to move. Well, I'm not doing that. I'm pulling it out. And like some of those roots are 6 feet long.
2: Oh,
1: yes. Yeah. Bermuda grass is tough. All right, Kristen. Thanks for checking in. Somebody said it wasn't recent, but I locked up my neck for two weeks brushing my teeth.
2: Brushing your teeth?
1: Mm-hmm. Yep. Toothbrushing injury.
6: That's the basics.
1: Locked up neck for 2 weeks.
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7: 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Elementary schools will dismiss this morning at 11, high schools at 11:45, and middle schools and summer camps at 12:30. And Columbia County's hosting a blood drive today for Shepherd Community Blood Center. It'll be at the Columbia County Performing Arts Center in Evans between 9 a.m. and 5 p.m. From the WGAC News Center, I'm Mary Liz Nolan.
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2: Hey, Brittany.
3: Hey, guys.
2: Brittany, how do you typically do?
3: The last time I played you, we tied.
2: Oh, okay.
4: But Brittany's got some help in the car. Who do you have with you this morning, Brittany?
3: I have my son, Noah, and my daughter, Harlow.
5: And I don't show Noah, and I'm in the studio.
2: All right, kick me out.
5: So get out of the studio.
4: There you go. Get out of the studio. Yeah, all business. Loren's heading out of the studio. She'll go in the hallway. She cannot hear these questions, Brittany. The door is closed. Here we go. Question number one. Disclosure Day won the weekend box office, taking in $44 million. It was directed by the same director who made Jaws. Who is that?
3: Steven Spielberg.
4: Olivia Rodrigo jumped on stage at the Sphere to perform Just a Girl with Gwen Stefani and her band. What is her band called?
3: No Doubt.
4: This actor says he's interested in doing another round of Bourne movies. Quote, we're always looking to try and get another one of those because we loved it. Who plays Jason Bourne?
3: Matt Damon.
4: Question four. The host of America's Next Top Model is suing Netflix over the docuseries, saying that she was misportrayed in the documentary.
3: Tyra Banks.
4: And question number five, Kourtney Kardashian and her man stepped out for the Tribeca Film Festival on Saturday night. The couple made their first red carpet appearance together in more than 2 years for the premiere of his film. Who is her man?
3: Travis Barker.
4: Come on in. Loren's heading back into the studio. Brittany was all business, Loren. She got all five correct. I love that.
2: Okay.
4: Puts the pressure on you to get all five right. You're at win number 398. Do you move on to 399, or does the win stop here? Let's find out. I know you hate the pressure.
2: I do.
4: Here we go. It's good radio. Disclosure Day won the weekend box office, taking in $44 million. It's directed by the same person who made Jaws.
2: Steven Spielberg.
4: Olivia Rodrigo jumped on stage at the Sphere to perform Just a Girl with Gwen Stefani and her band.
2: No Doubt.
4: This actor says he's interested in doing another round of Bourne movies. Quote, we're always looking to try and get another one of those because we love making them. Who plays Jason Bourne?
2: Matt Damon.
4: And the host of America's Next Top Model is suing Netflix over the docuseries, saying that they misportrayed her in the documentary.
2: Tyra Banks.
4: Says that she did like 3.5 hours of interviews and they only aired 16 minutes of it. Question five, Kourtney Kardashian and her man stepped out for the Tribeca Film Festival on Saturday night. The couple made their first red carpet appearance together in more than 2 years for the premiere of his new film. Who is her man? Do you remember? We don't really talk about him very often.
2: Travis Barker. Yeah.
4: How do you think you did?
2: I think I did okay.
4: You got them all right as well. So as you know, Ty stay with the house. Loren moves on to win number 399. All five right. Great job, ladies.
2: Thank you. All right, Brittany and the crew, you know what we need to hear before we let you go.
3: This is Brittany and Noah, and we can't beat Loren, but we can tie her.
2: You sure can.
4: I love it.
3: And Harlow.
2: And Harlow.
4: Hi, Harlow. Good
2: soon.
4: Job, you guys. Great job. You guys play all summer long. We'll be here. Summer school is happening with Manny and Loren. Also, what's happening is War of the Roses. I know a lot of people like to bond over War of the Roses, Loren.
2: Yes.
4: A lot of mother and daughter, father and sons.
2: Mm-hmm.
4: And we'll have one for you coming up. Give us just about 4 minutes.
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0: War of the Roses with Manny and Lorette.
2: Rochelle, you sent us a note saying that you wanted to check up on your boyfriend because you had a really weird interaction with somebody. Tell us about it.
3: We were out at the bar, and all of a sudden, this girl just comes up and hugs him from behind, and he's getting all touchy-feely, and I'm looking at him like, what the hell? And the girl just gives me this look, and is like, oh, who's this? And I'm just staring, and Tori's like, yeah, this is my girlfriend, and I'm just looking at each other, and she looks at me as if, like, what? And okay, dude, and walks away. And so I asked him, I'm like, who the hell was that? And he just says, it's an ex-girlfriend. And I'm thinking, that is not what an ex-girlfriend acts like. Mm-hmm. And I kept pressing him, and he just brushed me off, and I feel like he's lying.
2: So you feel like it's a girlfriend or a side piece?
3: Yeah, like, I asking him afterwards, and I'm just like, what is going on? And so I just need to find out.
4: So the bar you were at, obviously he didn't expect her to be there, right? Because was he caught off guard when she came running up?
3: Yeah, he was totally off guard, but he also had this weird, like, oh no, and kind of like this panic look, but he recovered and just was like, oh, this, you know, this is my girlfriend, but it was just very awkward.
2: Mm-hmm.
4: Yeah. Huh. So, I mean, the reason why I was asking about the bar is that it could be an ex, right? Obviously, he wouldn't want to take you to the same place where another girl was. That's why I think maybe
2: it was an ex.
4: Yeah. But let's find out for sure. Let's call Troy, see who he sends the romantic roses to. Rochelle, if it's not to you, we just ask that you stay quiet till we get as much information out of him as we can, okay?
3: Okay, sounds good. Thank you.
4: All right, your three-way call starts right now. Hang tight. Don't say anything.
5: Hello.
2: Hi, I'm looking for Troy, please.
5: This is him speaking.
2: Hi, Troy. My name is Lindsay. I'm calling from Flowers for You. I have your name and number here as the winner of our Instagram tag contest. One of your friends tagged you in our post, and we randomly...
5: I love free stuff. What?
2: Yeah, so I do have $100 in beautiful free red romantic roses for you to send to someone.
5: What I gotta do?
2: Nothing. I just need the name of the person that you'd like to send this to.
5: Give me a sec. Can you send it to Kaylee?
2: I'm sorry, did you say Kaylee?
5: Yeah, to Kaylee.
2: And Troy, we put a QR code in with our flowers, so it's kind of like leaving someone a voicemail, and then when Kaylee scans the QR code, she'll hear the message directly from you.
5: So you said I put like a message there?
2: Yeah. You're just going to leave a voicemail for her. And when she scans the code, it'll go directly to the voicemail and she'll hear it.
5: All right.
2: All right. I can record your message whenever you're ready.
5: All right. You tell her. You say, I'm very sorry about what happened the other day, but I hope I see you again.
3: Hello? Who the hell is Kaylee?
5: Rochelle.
4: Hey, Troy, this is the Manny and Loren Morning Show's War of the Roses. I have to tell you, you're live on the radio, and
5: what is War of the Roses? What is this?
4: We bust cheaters, dude, and it looks like you're cheating on Rochelle with someone named Kaylee.
2: What is happening right now?
4: What's he doing?
5: I don't know anything about no War of the Roses. Listen, I like roses, but I ain't about no war. I'm a lover, not a fighter. All right, so this ain't working for me right now. What's gonna be?
3: Who is Kaylee, Troy?
5: Oh,
3: if you're not cheating, who's Kaylee?
5: Oh,
2: is Kaylee the ex-girlfriend that you saw at, or girlfriend, I guess?
3: What?
5: I don't know what you're talking about.
4: Are you drinking today?
5: No, I ain't drinking. I'm just nothing.
2: Any other hard drugs?
3: Oh. You sound drunk.
5: I ain't drunk.
3: Where are you?
5: I'm just enjoying life.
4: Troy, be honest with Rochelle. We don't want to keep you on any longer. We don't want to drag this out anymore. She just wants an answer. Tell her who Kaylee is. Is Kaylee the woman who ran up to you at that bar the other night?
5: Yeah, Kaylee's a girl in the bar and the
4: He's hammered.
6: What?
5: Kaylee is the girl on the bar that, you know, that saw me and that saw you and saw us and then, you know, and then, yeah.
6: You've been seeing her while we've been together?
5: I mean, like, we went out and we, like, talked, but we didn't do anything else. That's it.
6: Just talk.
4: But you sent the romantic roses to her.
5: It was just a gesture of good faith.
4: This guy's
6: for what? I'm your girlfriend, or she your girlfriend too?
5: Well, she's my girlfriend sometimes.
2: Oh my God! Please hang up.
4: All right,
2: I can't take it.
4: All right, Rochelle, I'm gonna let him go.
3: I promise, Loren, he's much more normal than this. I have no idea what's going on.
2: Really?
4: Well, he's a cheater, so it doesn't matter anymore. Okay. I imagine it's over.
3: Yeah.
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1: I have so much I want to share with you. I don't know why I feel like we were away from each other for like 2 weeks. We weren't. But
2: it did feel a little long this weekend. I don't know why.
1: It just, like a lot of things happened. So I made a lot of Siri notes. You know, she's reminding me of things.
2: Yeah.
1: And one of them was I had nature break out, like a good nature thing break out of my house.
2: Okay.
1: And I want to talk to you about when you saw nature break out at your house. So my son and I are sitting outside throwing the baseball a little bit on Friday night of last week. And it's hot. We're just hanging. And then all of a sudden, Dean goes, "Dad, look behind you." And I look behind me and I see a black snake, which we know are the good snakes we've been taught.
2: Okay.
1: And the black snake's kind of like standing up, like on his, he's sitting up on his back. And there's a rabbit.
2: No.

0: snake's got something in its body, Dean. I go, look, you could tell how, because the black snakes are pretty skinny, and then all of a sudden it got fatter. And I go, oh, no.
1: That was a baby.
0: I wonder if it was. And the rabbit was trying to get his baby back or whatever.
1: The rabbits do defend their nest.
0: Yeah, yeah. And I go, maybe that rabbit would have survived if, you know, you didn't run over there and chase the rabbit away.
1: Stop it. You didn't do
0: that. I put it on Dean. Yeah, I did. No, I'm joking. But I was like, I go, dude, you know, he was sad. He's like, that sucks, Dad. Yeah. I go, I know, but this is the cycle of life. This is the nature of life. The snake needs to eat. So the snake goes up into a tree. As the snake goes up into the tree, all of a sudden, birds start circling it. I'm like, snake, that's not a good move. Now you're going to be someone else's circle of life.
1: You know what's really funny is we have this like big, massive, I don't know if he's a falcon or a hawk. I have no idea. Yeah. But he picks off snakes from the neighborhood and for some reason brings them to our yard to eat them. And I'm always like, I see you. You better finish that snake. Don't leave him here.
0: I want to know from you guys, though, what was like the nature thing that you witnessed when nature broke out at your house? What did you witness? And like you guys in the outer counties might have some good stories to share for us.
1: Yeah.
0: 980-780-9595. That's 980-780-9595. Anybody see, like, you know, a bear cub and a...
1: Oh, I'm sure.
0: You know, like a bear cub and like some other animal go at it? I don't know. I mean, I just saw a rabbit and a snake. I'm in suburbia, but I know that there's some good stories out there. We would love to hear from you when nature broke out at your home with Maney and Loren.
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1: I had mentioned a little while ago that my son and I were outside and we saw a snake and a rabbit, like a bunny, going at it. And I couldn't tell if the rabbit was trying to get a piece of the snake or the snake was trying to get a piece of the rabbit. The rabbit was pretty big, though. And somebody texted in and said rabbits will hold their own against snakes, by the way.
2: Oh, yeah, I know they will.
1: I've seen that.
2: Oh, yeah.
1: Okay. We ended up getting close, and then the rabbit took off. And then I said to Dean, I go, I think the snake's got something in its belly. Somebody else texted in, I don't know if it's true or not, and says that snakes will go up in trees to digest their food. Mm. Well, that's stupid, because then a bird's going to come and steal the snake, and then the bird gets the snake and the food. Come on, nature, be better.
2: The bird is the superior being.
1: I guess. It sounds like it.
2: I'll just wait for somebody else to do the work, and then I'll pick them off, too.
1: A couple text messages coming in, because we're wondering from you, and you could give us a shout. You can call us. 980-780-9595. When did nature break out at your house? Like, what did you witness firsthand that was kind of cool and unexpected? Somebody said, I can't call, but I actually saw a cat jump in the air and catch a bird mid-flight in my backyard. The bird came down, was about 2 feet off the ground when the cat pounced. I had seen cartoons plenty of times, but couldn't believe that this actually happened.
2: That's funny.
1: In real life. Somebody else texted in and said they saw two raccoons doing a standoff. I don't know if they were trying to mate with a third raccoon or what, but the raccoons were fighting each other and it was so loud. And every time I thought they were done, the one raccoon that was losing would come back.
2: Yeah, we've seen alligators fight.
1: Oh, yeah?
2: Mm-hmm. Yep. I mean, just living in South Florida for years, they're, you know.
1: Is it loud? Like, they get in.
2: It's not loud, but it is thrashy.
1: Yeah, right. They thrash at each other.
2: Uh-huh.
1: Yeah. And then our buddy William, who lives in the mountains, texted in a picture of a bear coming up to, it looks like there's food outside. I don't know if it's like a dog dish or whatever, but the bear is huge, dude. Yeah, the bear, you want the dog food, bear, you can have the dog food.
2: Yeah, take it.
1: Yeah. Let's see, a couple other text messages. Here's someone who texted in and said, a snake came and ate my teenage chicken. It was horrible, ate the whole chicken.
2: People like think that their chickens are like they're their pets,
1: their family.
2: Know? Yeah,
1: the chicken didn't have a chance. Oh man, that sucks.
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1: Lorraine, I don't know if you heard or not, but our buddy Big Al did an appearance with the radio station last week. And I guess he hit it off with somebody. I heard this.
2: Ooh, look at you putting his stuff on the street.
3: That's what I'll be talking about.
1: Somebody said, don't tell me anything. I'm proud of you. I guess somebody slid into his DM from the appearance and was like, yo, Al, it was great to see you.
2: Let Manny live vicariously through you.
3: I'm going to just let him land. I'm going to just let him land.
1: Is this true?
3: Kind of, almost. Now, the hit it off, all of that is a little bit far stretched, but somebody did slide into the DMs.
1: So just to confirm, you did an appearance.
3: I did do an appearance.
1: With the radio station, yeah, and they showed up.
3: Mm-hmm.
1: And then afterwards, they were like, hey.
3: Hey, Big Al.
1: Yeah, but hey, Big Al, it's great to see you.
3: I really enjoyed meeting you today. It was nice meeting you. Are you single?
1: Ooh, send me a screenshot.
3: You're messy.
2: You are messy.
1: I'm going to help you.
2: No way.
3: No, not the way you be wingmaning.
1: I'm a good wingman. Do you remember meeting them?
3: Honestly?
1: I know it was...
3: It was a lot of people out there.
1: Right.
3: It was a lot of people. So not directly, but...
1: That's really cool, though, that they took the time.
3: No, yeah, I love when people, like, message me back and be like, hey, I met you. It was dope. It was cool.
1: Yeah. You had to slide into the DM and be like, hey, did you slide back?
3: A little bit, but we...
2: But you were just trying to be kind.
3: You know what I'm saying? Just trying to be kind. Right. I don't ever want to...
1: Right.
3: OD.
1: Have you ever gotten into a relationship through a DM slide?
2: Mm-hmm.
1: You have?
3: Yeah, it's 2026, yeah.
1: Yeah, but I didn't know if it was considered like... It's not an app. It's not a dating app, you know what I mean?
3: Yeah,
1: so I didn't know if it was considered like creepier.
3: I feel like a DM slide is better than an app.
1: You do. Yeah. Oh, I'm glad I asked that because I feel the opposite. I thought that maybe the DM slide would be considered creepier.
2: I don't know that I would read the DM slide.
3: Hmm.
2: Like, I mean, maybe it's like just the job that we have, but like, I would just think like people are being nice or, you know, whatever. I don't think I would like, it would register for me not being on the dating app.
1: You mean you wouldn't?
2: Like if somebody slid into my DMs, unless they were legit like, hey, can I take you out? If they were like flirty, I would just think that they were.
1: You weren't picking up on it.
2: Yeah.
1: You just thought that maybe they were a listener who was excited to meet you. Yeah.
3: I love to flirt. So slide in my DM.
1: There you go.
2: You just opened up the floodgates. I want you to know.
1: And give your Insta for everybody to slide into.
3: Oh, see, now it's ALB000EZY_.
2: Uh-huh.
1: Go follow him. He's up on our.
3: Stop.
2: He's about to get so many
3: followers. I'm playing. Don't do that.
1: Oh, he'll travel, too, because our show's on in Augusta, Georgia, Memphis, Fayetteville, North Carolina.
3: I will hop on a flight. They done shut Spirit down, though, so it depends on where you're trying to go.
1: I wonder, though, if the DM slide worked for you or you were creeped out by it. 980-780-9595.
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4: An autopsy will be performed on the body of a man pulled from the water in South Augusta yesterday. 69-year-old Calvin Williams was removed from one of the ponds off Gordon Highway. Fingerprints were used to make positive ID, but an autopsy will confirm the cause of death. And if you hope to be able to attend one of the 2027 Masters practice rounds or the tournament itself, you have only until the end of the day Saturday to submit an online application. From the WGAC 24-Hour News Traffic and Weather Center, I'm Mary Liz Nolan.
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2: You know, it's a different time. And there's dating apps. If you're like Loren and I, we didn't date during the app time.
0: Mm-mm.
2: We weren't sliding into other people's DMs. But apparently the DM slide is a way to meet people.
3: Yeah.
2: Big Albizzi had an appearance with the radio station last week, and he said one of the people who dropped by
3: slid into these DMs.
2: And was like, just kind of like, hey, nice to see you. Are you single? They did ask if you were single.
3: They did.
2: Yeah. And did you respond yes?
3: Yeah.
2: Okay.
3: Yeah.
2: They should know if they listen to the show that you're single.
3: If you a listener, you will know.
2: We play you a single, but maybe it was just a line. Maybe they were just looking for a little back and forth.
3: See if it was going to work.
2: Yeah. Maybe. But Loren and I are wondering if you guys ever slid into someone's DM and then like a relationship spawned out of it, or is that considered like to be, you know, a little creepy to slide into someone's DM? And it's kind of like your Instagram, your Facebook, your TikTok, it's kind of like your personal space. And it's not a dating app, but people use it as a dating app.
4: There's nothing personal about it, by the way.
2: Yeah, there is. It's all personal. It's all your personal stuff.
4: It's once you put it on the internet, it's not personal anymore.
3: You're looking into it too deep.
4: Yeah.
2: Well, you know what I mean.
4: Yeah.
2: You know what I mean. If somebody is a single mom and you see a bunch of pictures and somebody realizes that and then slides in.
4: Yeah.
2: And maybe that's not the best idea. This is Rami. Hey, Rami, what's up?
5: Hey.
2: So, good morning. What's going on? What are you up to? It sounds like you got a lot of kids running around.
5: Yeah, I'm actually at work right now. I work at a daycare, so we're outside playing on the playground.
4: Okay.
2: Love that. That's awesome. So, you know something about the DM slide. Your cousin was listening to the show and reached out to you and said, you need to call in.
5: Yes.
2: Who's your cousin? Shout her out.
5: Her name is Aubrey.
2: Good job, Aubrey.
5: She was in the car and she was like, you have got to call right now. They need to hear it.
4: That's funny.
3: So the DM slide, how did it happen? Did you slide, he slide, what happened?
5: So my now husband, Zach, actually slid into my DMs in 2024 on Instagram and just kind of was like, hey, you're very pretty. I would love to go on a date. And I was like, this is so weird. I was a little nervous at first just because somebody random didn't know him, but we actually just got married 2 weeks ago.
4: Wow.
3: Oh, congrats.
2: Dude, yeah. That is awesome. But you didn't know him from any, like, how did he stumble upon you?
5: So he actually friended me on Facebook first. We kind of have some mutual friends, and so I came across his, like, people you may know. So he friended me on Facebook, and then he friended me on Instagram a little bit later, and then he DM'd me a little bit later.
2: Persistent.
5: And yeah, that's just kind of how it happened. Yeah, I didn't know him before, so it was very random.
2: That's so cool.
4: Yeah.
2: So would you say that the DM slide would be good for everybody, or did you feel like maybe it was like you did say like at first you were kind of caught off guard?
5: Yes. I mean, you hear all these stories about these random people sliding into people's DMs. So you got to be careful.
2: Yeah.
5: But sometimes you got to take that chance.
2: There you go. And okay. It worked for you. Congratulations. You're now married.
5: Yes. Thank you.
2: All right.
5: Yes.
2: Randy, go be with the kids. Thanks. We appreciate you chiming in.
5: Thank you so much.
2: You
5: have a good one.
2: Yeah, you too. So sliding into the DM.
3: See?
2: Yeah. Somebody else texted in and said, I want to slide into Big Al's DM.
3: Uh-oh.
4: Uh-huh. I told you.
2: It's open and available.
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1: I had a theme following me this weekend, and it had to do with you.
2: Oh. Okay.
1: And it's not one of those themes that, like, you lay into where it's like a nautical theme or, you know.
2: I do love a theme.
1: You do love a theme.
2: Yeah.
1: No, this was the, oh my God, I love you guys, the Meanie and the Rem Morning Show. I listen to you all the time. And Loren's my favorite. That was the theme that I had this weekend. Yeah. Yeah. So I my neighbors are from Brazil.
2: Okay.
1: And the World Cup game kicked off over the weekend. Brazil played Morocco. And they were doing a cookout, so they had a ton of people outside. And I walked my dog for a little bit in the backyard, letting her do her thing.
2: Oh,
1: and,
2: wait, so you weren't invited to this little shindig?
1: Well, I'm a neighbor, so I'm always invited, Loren.
2: You invite yourself.
1: Yeah.
2: Got it.
1: And so I was walking the dog around in the backyard, and they had the food. And they're like, hey, come over. You know, I said, hey, congratulations to Brazil, even though I don't think they played particularly well, Brazil. They tied.
2: Okay.
1: So I went over, we had some meat, and because they love a good Brazilian barbecue, you know.
2: That's a party I want to be at.
1: And I was sitting there, and then we got talking a little bit. Then my neighbor who lives at the house was telling everybody, you know, he's like, hey, this guy, he works on the radio. And then I guess a couple of the people that were at the party listened to the show.
2: Okay.
1: And a younger kid came out, like probably 12 or 13. I wish I remembered his name. Super nice guy. He's like, I love the show. Mm-hmm. And then his mom came out. And his mom's like, we absolutely love listening to you guys every morning. It's like we drop off my daughter and then we connect through the show. She's like, the War of the Roses. It's crazy.
2: It's so funny to me, like when the kids listen, and the parents are texting them in school.
1: Right. Telling them what happened on War of the Roses. But she goes, I love the show. Love you guys. But like Loren, she's my spirit animal. I love Loren.
2: Well, thank you.
1: And you know what she said she remembered?
2: What?
1: That hit for her was the story about how Cash went to the drumming class.
2: Oh.
1: And it was like the Juilliard drumming class where it was like, you know, very professional.
2: Uh-huh. And he was Animal from the Muppets.
1: And yeah. Uh-huh. She's like, I love that story. That hit home for me.
2: Okay.
1: And then the next night I go out to a restaurant, and as soon as I walk in, I see this woman, and she's like, I can't tell if I know her or, you know, she just recognizes, you know, myself and my wife, because my wife's got the red hair. And so we walk in, and she like immediately beelines, and she's like, hey, Maney, I recognized your wife, Amanda. How are you? She's like, you don't know me. I'm just a fan. Love listening to the show. And I love that because I love the connection that we have with the audience, obviously. And she goes, not to make your night, you know, or whatever she said. She goes, but Loren's my girl. Yeah, Loren's my girl. She's like, I love your show. Love you guys. But Loren's my girl. She's like, that's my girl. I go, I'll tell her you said hi.
2: Yes.
1: Yeah.
2: Love that.
1: And then the husband was just sitting there while they were sitting at the table, and we were walking to our table, and you know, he probably didn't listen. So he's like, what is she talking about?
2: Who's
1: the Loren person that everybody loves so much?
2: I will take all of the love, because in my relationship, Dallas is the more likable one. Like, if you know both of us, everybody loves Dallas. And I'm like, what about me? So I'll take the love. Thank you.
1: This weekend, it was a lot of love for Loren.
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1: I was talking to a buddy of mine over the weekend, and his mom still lives in the house that he grew up in like the 80s and 90s. And he's like, it's falling apart.
2: Mm.
1: And I was all like, well, you know, the land is worth something because it's just outside of New York City. You know, so I said somebody will come in and just tear the house down.
2: Right.
1: And the land is what, you know, is
2: you'll get the money off of
1: worth the most. He goes, I'm not getting anything. I go, why? He goes, I'm out of the will. I said, you're out of the will? You know, you and your mom, they used to be so tight. You know, yep, I'm out of the will. It's no good.
2: What did he do?
1: You know what it is? And I don't want to give too many details, but he married out of his religion.
2: Oh, wow.
1: And the mom is very conservative and not happy that he married someone who's not part of his religion that that's he grew awkward. Up with. And by the way, he's not even practicing that religion anymore.
2: Right.
1: So he's like, yeah, that's it. I'm out. Like, the minute I married her, she told me I was out. Now, the dad has passed away. And that's the whole other thing is, like, the dad is, like, would not be okay with any of this. They were a tight-knit family.
2: Right.
1: You know, so the dad passed away. The mom kind of melts down. And then I said, well, so who gets the, you know, the house and the estate?
2: Right.
1: He said, my brother. I go, well, maybe your brother will cut you in because they're close. He goes, yeah, it's not that easy, you know. And then here I am just thinking about, you know, how... my friend's building a new house, and that kind of brought up the conversation too, because he's like, you know, rates are really high right now. I go, well, once, you know, your mom passes or whatever and you sell the house, you'll get that. And that's when he told me that he was out. But I want to talk to people, Loren, who are out of the will. Like, what did you do to get pushed out of the will? 980-780-9595. My buddy married someone out of the religion, and his mom's not okay with that.
2: Mm-hmm.
1: I can imagine, like, if you don't come around a lot, or maybe you're not interested in the person's life, they'll cut you out of the will. But I would think
2: there would have to be, like, a knockdown, drag out.
1: Yeah.
2: You know what I mean? Like, some pivotal moment.
1: Yeah. Yeah. Yeah.
2: That I would mean, get you cut.
1: Because if you have a will... You have to go and you get it set up, blah, blah, blah. You have it signed by the attorney. And then to change it and to take somebody out, you're right. You're right. My dad, when he was going through some issues and I needed to get him out of the house and into some long-term care, he asked the staff there who was responsible for putting him in the long-term care place.
2: Mm-hmm.
1: And they said, your son. And he goes, he's out of the will. That's what he said because they told me.
2: Yeah.
1: You know. I go, the good news
2: just
1: is
2: a heads
1: is that,
2: up.
1: Yeah. I go, well, the good news is that I don't think he's getting out of the long-term care facility to go and change the will.
2: Mm-hmm.
1: But by the way, he ended up loving the long-term care facility eventually. But 980-780-9595. What happened to you? How did you end up out of the will? I would love to hear some stories. I see some people on hold. We'll take your calls and texts next.
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1: So we're discussing wills, and I was talking to a friend of mine, and his mom's living in a house that's old. It's the house that he grew up in. He's like, it's basically falling apart. And I go, well, dude, you know, when your mom passes away, she's in her 80s now, you know, the land is what's going to be worth something. And, you know, when the land hits, you can sell it, and, you know, you're in the will, so you're good. He goes, I'm not in the will, Manny. I'm out of the will.
2: Okay. Well, there is a will, obviously. Like, it's not like she can't fix the house. She's just not interested in fixing the house.
1: That's a whole different thing. Yeah, yeah. Okay. She's, like, not fixing the house or whatever. But I go, oh, my God, I had no idea, you know? And I know why he's out of the will, because he married outside of his religion.
2: Mm-hmm.
1: And she took that really serious.
2: Yeah, that's hard.
1: It is hard. And I liked her a lot. I mean, we grew up together, you know, me and my buddy. So I would go see her all the time, you know, and it's just sad. So, but of course people are texting in and they're like, the will doesn't mean anything, you know, like I'm out of the will, but I also am sad that I don't get to talk to my father. You know,
2: mm-hmm.
1: Somebody said I came out as gay. I was raised in a very conservative religious family and I'm out of the will.
2: Mm.
1: Someone texted in and said, I wasn't pushed out of the will. My sister took advantage of my dad's dementia and removed me off the life insurance policy. I had to hire an attorney and was able to get all my dad's medical records, which proved that he was not in the right state of mind when she had him signed. So it reverted back to a 50-50 split. But, like, what a pain.
2: Not only that, but, I mean, I personally, that would be like, we're never coming back from this. Like, our relationship is never coming back from this.
1: You and the sister, yeah.
2: If Vinny went and removed me from something, I'd be like, we will never recover.
1: 980-780-9595. Anonymous, what about you? Why are you out of the will?
3: Hey, yeah. So I was actually cut out of my dad's will. So I was out and I actually discovered that he was having an affair, that he was cheating on my mom. I was out and I saw him with another woman, and it was pretty awful. And our relationship did not recover from that, but he did get back together with my mom after I had told her this. And they got back together, and I don't talk to my dad anymore. I just talk to my mom.
2: So did your dad know that you found out, or did your mom out you?
3: My dad knew that I found out.
2: And did he ever try to stop you from telling your mom?
3: I think it was too quick. Like, I told her pretty quickly, but I think that he would have preferred I did not tell her, obviously.
1: Hmm. So wait, what were the circumstances? How did you find out your dad was doing this?
3: I was out, like, with friends, like, out one night. And I saw him, like, at a bar with another woman.
1: And, like physically all over her or whatever?
3: Yeah.
1: Oh, what an F. What an F on your dad's part. And then what an F on your mom's part for getting back with him. And now you're out.
2: Yeah.
3: I know. It's complicated for sure.
1: Can I ask you something? And you don't have to give us, like, details, but, like, is it a juicy will? Like, would it have been, obviously any money's good, but, like, would it have been a nice chunk?
3: Yeah, it's disappointing for sure.
1: Let's put it that way. Okay. Well, maybe there's still time to rekindle. It doesn't sound like your mom or your dad are on their way out. Maybe you can make things right. In the name of the will, damn it, make it right.
3: Yeah, I mean, it's not really me making it right. I'm not really sure. You know, it's on my dad at this point, unfortunately.
1: I hear you. All right. Well, good luck with everything, okay?
3: Thank you.
1: All right.
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1: So wait, you mean to tell me that you're going to tell us there's six things that we can look for in a relationship to say whether we're with the right person or the wrong person?
2: That's what I'm going to tell you.
1: All right. I'd like to hear these six things.
2: So, does your partner criticize you more than they compliment you? If the answer is yes,
1: it's a good one.
2: You could be with the wrong person.
1: Okay. I think that's important. You got, I mean, listen, every relationship has its, you know, bumps, but you have to talk each other up and prop each other up as much as you complain about the other person.
2: Right.
1: Okay.
2: If you're the one always making the compromise, you might be in the wrong relationship.
1: It's another good one. Oof.
2: If they avoid conflict or difficult conversations.
1: Nah. Yeah, sometimes I walk away.
2: Some people just aren't good with conflict or in general.
1: No, I'm really not. And sometimes Amanda and I will have an argument. And she's like, I'm going upstairs. I'm going to take a bath and I'm going to go crash out in bed. You do the kids. And then we'll text each other and make up that way. Even though she's 50 steps from me.
2: I prefer a face-to-face argument. I know you find that hard to believe.
1: I know you do.
2: Because, well, I think things get lost in text. And if I'm jabbing, I want you to feel it.
1: True.
2: I'm just kidding. I'm totally kidding.
1: It's true. I can't punch as hard on a text message. No, but you know the truth is, and this is kind of a serious moment, but like I was brought up in a household where my mom and dad yelled at each other a lot.
2: Yeah.
1: And what did I do? I went to my bedroom, closed the door, and like was like, ugh. So I try not to do that in front of the kids.
2: Of course.
1: I always try and de-escalate. Doesn't always work. We're human.
2: Yeah.
1: All right. What? So you got three of them.
2: Yep. These are the signs that you could be in the wrong relationship.
1: I wonder how many people are on the phone with their divorce attorney right now.
2: Yeah, right. If you feel lonely in your relationship, might not be for you.
1: You shouldn't feel lonely.
2: If you feel drained around your partner. And finally, if they dismiss your interests.
1: Those are all really, really good.
2: Yeah.
1: Yeah. I mean, man, oh, man, I hope that you didn't have more than two on that list.
2: Yeah, where's the break, I wonder?
1: I would say half. If you're at three out of the six.
2: You need to ask more questions.
1: Yeah. Maybe start some counseling. I was in love head over heels with my wife, Amanda, the first time I met her. Miles, that wasn't the case for you?
3: Hey, guys. No, it wasn't.
1: Are you married to this person now, or are you just dating?
3: No, I'm married. And it's funny you're talking about this, because I actually hated my wife when I first met her.
2: Oh, that's funny.
1: Was it a blind date?
3: No, we worked together. I guess she kind of was like thinking that I was after her job when I first got to the company. It was like a mess. I don't know.
1: Okay. So she was like standoffish to you?
3: Yeah, no. I mean, she was real standoffish. She was very like mean, very rude. It was like bizarre, you know. I didn't understand. And then after a while, she kind of warmed up to me. I guess she figured out like I'm not after your job when I didn't take her job. And, we started talking and things developed. And after a few months, it was like, wow, like she's actually a really great person. We ended up getting married.
1: That is crazy. Cause you used the word, like, you didn't say I didn't like her. You said I hated my wife when I first met her.
2: I told you my best friend Pucker hated her husband when she first met him.
1: I know. It's crazy. Mm-hmm. And now you're married and now everything's good. And obviously, I mean, she knows that she was that way. And you know that she knows that you didn't like her when you first met, right? I mean, that's not a secret.
3: Yeah, I mean, she didn't like me, so that was a reaction of her not liking me.
1: How crazy is it? I love the way the world works. All right, thanks, Miles. Here's Anonymous, who said the list that you read, Loren, really triggered her to think that maybe she's going in the right direction. What's going on, Anonymous?
4: Hey, good morning. So I've been with my partner for about a year and a half now, and I think, like, just hearing the segment and hearing that list, I was like, ooh. Like, maybe it's just kind of, like, time to go ahead and pull that plug.
1: Thanks, Anonymous. We appreciate it. Good luck with everything. Yeah.
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3: Yay,
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3: Baby Friday.
2: Junior Friday, almost Friday.
3: Yeah.
2: Friday Junior.
3: Aw.
2: Did you have Nick Jr. growing up? Are you too young for that?
3: No, I did. That's what the
2: Whatever you're about to say.
3: The Backyardigans on Nick Jr.
2: Oh my God. Maybe. I don't know. That's like, that has to be like version 12. That's not what I know Nick Jr.
3: Well,
2: anyway,
3: what do you know it to be?
2: Like Rugrats and like, well, I guess that was Nickelodeon.
3: Oh, yeah, I watched Rugrats.
2: Anyway, like probably the reruns.
3: Well, yeah.
2: Audrey and me, Eric Zachary, XYZ with Eric Zachary. Jordan's still finishing up his honeymoon. He flies home tomorrow. He'll not be on the show tomorrow. I'm not going to do that to him. But we'll be back full force on Monday. In the meantime,
3: yeah.
2: It's just the Millennial versus Gen Z show. Because I'm finding out so much about myself and your generation, Audrey.

0: 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If the company that produced your show doesn't submit you for an Emmy, just do it yourself. I didn't know you could do that.
1: Well, yeah, apparently you can.
0: Yeah, XYZ with Derek Zachary, your XYZ ENT Entertainment Report, all brought to you by Eglin's Best.
1: So, Brittany Allen, yeah. She guest starred in season 2 of The Pitt. Mm-hmm. She unfortunately dies in the show. She kind of has like a big role.
0: Spoiler.
1: Well, sorry, yeah. It's been out. Yeah. Her name is Roxy in the show. That's her character's name. But she has decided to submit herself for an Emmy consideration. And I didn't know you could do that, but apparently it's super common. And apparently

0: make fun of it at first. I was like, oh, this is very like pick me. And then I read the story and I was like, okay, she was supposed to be in 8 of the 15 episodes of the season. And,
1: oh, yeah, yeah.
0: And
1: yeah,
0: that's what justifies a supporting actress character. Yeah. They cut her out of the 8th episode.
1: Yeah.
0: So her death on the show wasn't shown.
1: Yeah.
0: So she on paper was only on 7 of 15 episodes. HBO opted to submit other people from the pit instead of her. Mm-hmm. And she's like, hey, I get it. This isn't like a me versus them thing. Yeah. But like, I feel like I was a huge part of the season, which she was. So she submitted herself. And I love that. And I feel like that's the kind of energy I need to continue with. Because I'm never going to get nominated for an award. So I'm just going to start nominating myself.
1: Yeah, I read what she said too. And she was like, somebody's got to do it. She was like, I'm proud of myself. Yeah. And I'm proud of my work. And like,
0: I love it.
1: Yeah, I think that's awesome. I think that's great. So apparently, you and I should submit ourselves for an Emmy.
0: Should we submit the show without Jordan? Just this is a joke, just to see if like XYZ with Eric and Audrey gets picked
1: up. Or we could submit just Jordan and not tell him.
0: No, because then he'll win and then I'll never hear the end of it. I don't like that. All right, Brittany Allen submits herself for an Emmy consideration on her guest starring role on The Pit. It's XYZ with Eric Zachary, XYZ ENT Entertainment Report, all brought to you by Eggland's Best.
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1: Survivor animated animal movie.
2: Yeah.
1: Are these just words that you put together,
2: no,
1: Audrey?
2: No, this is a thing that's happening.
1: Like Survivor the TV show?
2: Yeah, so Survivor the TV show is started, they're in the works for a Survivor, like a movie with animals, animated film.
1: Okay.
2: With Paramount. Jeff Probst is executive producing it.
1: So it's going to be like a Zootopia.
2: It's literally just like Utopia or Sing, but it's Survivor.
1: Okay.
2: And so I'm like, okay, we're going to keep doing it. I love Survivor. It doesn't need to be animated animals. Not everything needs
1: also,
2: to be animated
1: Survivor
2: animals.
1: Survivor inherently is unscripted. So you're going to script a Survivor, basically.
2: Well, I feel like you have varying opinions on that.
1: I do. I don't like it. But yeah, okay. Also, this is just Madagascar.
2: I know.
1: All right. Survivor, the animated animal movie is coming out. It's XYZ.
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1: XYZ Throwback is coming up on the way. I think this might be the first time I've ever played Audrey in this game.
2: I know. I'm so excited. I feel like I have a good chance because I usually pull these.
1: So Audrey usually selects three songs that all came out in the same year. It's up to Jordan and I to figure out what year that is because Jordan is remote. He's here, but he's remote.
3: Yep, I'm here.
1: There's a little bit of a delay. We figured it's fair for him to continue to play game show host, and he pulled the songs. I can't remember the last time. Jordan, we used to rotate, I think, before you were on the show, Audrey. We used to like rotate who would pull them.
2: Yeah.
1: But we've just kind of given that rule to Audrey, and we'll see how she fares.
3: Let's see it, Audrey.
1: What year did these three songs come out? XYZ Throwback, all brought to you by Progressive Insurance. It's coming up next. What you gonna do?

0: All right, you ready, Audrey?
1: I'm ready.
2: That sounded super fired up.
1: I am scared.
0: XYZ Throwback. Three songs. They all came out in the same year. We just got to figure out what year that is. You got a chance to guess after each song. Mm-hmm. Jordan pulled them this week.
3: Which that's right.
0: Know that you've done in this year. It's been a while.
1: Yeah, my hands are feeling a little numb. I feel like I have a lot to prove right now.
0: Are you okay?
1: I'm scared.
0: Okay, so we'll put a blood pressure cuff on Audrey, and here we go. Song number one. What year did this come out?
3: This is Marshmello and the Jonas Brothers, Leave Before You Love Me.
1: Okay, I've never heard this song in my life.
0: I was going to say, like, I'm very, very vaguely familiar.
3: Okay, how are we feeling? What are you?
0: Not great.
3: Do you have a date in mind?
0: Okay, Audrey. Any ideas?
1: I have like I know when it couldn't be.
0: Oh. 1901.
3: That's the first.
0: Sure.
3: Yeah, right.
0: Yeah, I know it's off one of their albums. Obviously, I just don't know which one. Okay, song number two. Here we go.
4: What you know about rolling down in the deep?
1: Okay.
0: Oh. Okay.
3: Master Wolf, Astronaut,
1: yeah.
3: The Ocean.
1: Yeah.
0: I was like, it's something Wolf. I don't. I remember an article specifically saying like how Master Wolf is not going to be the next one hit wonder, which is very funny. Several years later.
3: Yeah. Yeah. Okay. Year now. How do we feel?
0: I'm zeroing in.
3: Okay.
0: I kind of want to make Audrey guess first, though.
1: So. No, I want to hear that. I need to hear the last one.
0: All right, one more song. Okay. What year did these songs come out? Here we go. Oh.
3: Doja Cat and SZA, Kiss Me More.
0: Dude, this is. I don't know. This is like that 2018 to 2024 window where like everything.
3: Oh, it's just a blur.
0: Yeah, I mean. I don't like that everyone's talking about COVID again because of the cruise ship with the Honda virus or whatever it's called.
3: And but these songs are in that kind of realm.
0: Yeah, so it's reminding me of that. Audrey, do you know what year?
3: Okay.
1: I'm thinking 2021.
0: 2021? That's a pretty good guess.
1: I think my guess
3: locking
1: is...
3: it in?
1: Yeah, I'll lock that in.
0: I'm
1: going
0: to say 2020.
3: Oh, all right.
0: It has to be after 2022.
3: Final answer. Right. We got 2021 and 2022.
0: Yep.
3: Audrey's a one take wonder right now. It's 2021.
1: Yo!
3: Audrey, let's go.
0: Throw your sweater off? Oh, was that already
1: it's a bolero, so it doesn't have a lot of structural integrity.
0: Oh, what?
1: I win.
0: Hang on. What did you just say you're wearing?
1: It's a bolero.
0: A bolero?
1: Yeah.
0: Like a bolo tie?
1: No, a bolero.
3: No, a bolero.
1: Like a specific style of sweater typically worn in like, I don't know, like ballets frequently.
3: Audrey, don't let him take you away from your win. 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
0: What are you, a four-year-old?
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0: Audrey, you never win because you never play. 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
0: Yeah, Audrey. Yeah. Jamaica. It's beaches, it's mountains, lively, yet laid back. 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